Daniel 9 is one of them, which says that the Messiah will be born on a certain day. And he said, no, where's that found? Why don't I know about this? And so they went away. Nobody knew any different. So, of course, Herod asked the priests, what's going to happen here? You come back and tell me, where's this king of the Jews to be born? And no one knew. It's simple. It's in Micah 9:2 in Bethlehem. That's what the Bible teaches, but no one knew. No one could find the answer to them. Well, these three wise men knew he's going to be born in Bethlehem because the angel of God, Gabriel, came and led them down to Bethlehem. Now, Jesus was born in a stable, in a manger, and the three wise men, or how many wise men there was, we're not sure, went there and give them three gifts. Men, gift in gold and frankincense and myrrh, very expensive presents, and with Joseph and Mary being there, and they traveled 70 miles to get them themselves. That's the first time tax was invented in the Bible. They decided to tax people, and the man of the house had to go back to where he was born and register for tax. And then he could go home. That's why Joseph went there. Joseph went there to register, to be taxed. And Mary was pregnant, and there was no room in the inn. So the wise men give them these gifts, and there must have been a lot of money for them to accept it. Excuse me. So what are we going to say? That the church people, if you want, the so-called people that should know about the Messiah to be coming and looking forward to it and be ready to accept him, just hadn't got a clue. They weren't reading their Bible. And the wise men came, and that's why they're called wise men. Wise men always look for God. And that's why you're listening to this program today. You're wise because you'll want to know who God is and who Jesus is and why he came to this earth. So wise men always look for God. It's the unwise that neglect or never happened and I've heard a story and maybe it's not true. And these are that's what they accepted in the Jewish faith when they got there. You see, when Jesus was born, it says that the Holy Spirit, or the angels as well, went to the shepherds. They didn't go to the priests. They didn't go to the priests and say, come on down, glorify God, the Messiah's here. They were ignorant. They didn't want to know. So the shepherds, when they heard, they were glorified. God wants us to go down and worship him, this Messiah to be born, who the Old Testament talks about all the time. And they went there, and they were amazed what they saw. Amazed. The shepherds, after they saw God and worshipped little Jesus as God on earth, the Bible predicted that the Messiah would be God on earth, God in the flesh. They went round telling everybody they knew. Shepherds know a lot of people. And they went round telling everyone they knew that wanted to know. And when word got around, it got back to Herod, and Herod said, hang on, what's happening here? And the story's going around about a baby. How long ago was he born again? 2 years had passed, friends, just about. And he was getting concerned that, why isn't this person, this little baby boy, where's his parents, who are they? Why haven't they come to see me, the king? So he didn't like it, and the Bible says that he sent down Roman guards to places like Bethlehem, because you eventually found out where Jesus was going to be born, but they forgot how long it was, up to 2 years ago. So they sent down soldiers and they killed all the boy babies in town, hoping to kill the Messiah. And that's what the devil does, friends. The devil wants nobody to know about the Messiah, and that he often kills people if he can. God allows it.
before they can find out who the Messiah is. So the story goes that Jesus, prior to this Herod going down there, was told by the Holy Spirit, Joseph was told to take Mary and the boy down to Egypt until I tell you to come back. And that happened a few years later when Herod died. He went down there and killed all the boys and massacred them. And then a few years later he died. Then Joseph was told to come back with a boy. Now, we're not sure how old he was, Jesus, when he came back. He could have been about 10, 12 years old, we're not sure. But we do know that when he got back into Jerusalem, he was going to some meetings which the priests were holding, like a Bible study type thing. The priests were always looking for young men or young boys growing up to be men who may join them, join the priesthood. So they would give out study guides and Bibles, and they would look out for people. And when they saw Jesus, the Bible says that a few groups like the Sanhedrin, the other groups were the priests and the Sadducees, and there's a few more. They all had their eyes on Jesus, and the Bible says, oh, 12-year-old, you see, so he was down in Egypt, we're not sure, maybe 10 years, doesn't matter how old it was, but at the time, he 12 years old, all the priests knew that there was something good about this boy. He used to come down and talk freely to the older men, and older men back then, like today, don't like listening to 12, 14-year-old boys. What do they know? How can they tell me anything? But when Jesus opened his mouth at these meetings, they were flabbergasted. Said, how can you know this? And you're too young to study this. And they all wanted Jesus to join their little band. And isn't that right about today, friends? Every Christian says that they have got Jesus on their side. Everyone else hasn't got Jesus, but they have. But Jesus is available to all kinds of people. And as they get to know Jesus, they get to know who he is and why he came here. Most important part. So Jesus grew up in a household like that. And he grew up in the stature of a man with lots of knowledge, led by the Spirit. The Bible says that Jesus was born of the Spirit, led by the Spirit. All the miracles was done by the Spirit of God. And also, when he went out to preach, it was in the Spirit of God. God in the flesh came to tell us about himself. And of course, John the Baptist, at the same time Jesus, just before Jesus was 30 years of age, John the Baptist was told to go out in the wilderness and preach and tell people to get ready to accept the Messiah. This is the time the Messiah is going to come around. Now, the Bible says that John the Baptist was a cousin of Jesus, but they had never met before. Elizabeth, who was the mother of John, and Mary were cousins. And they had these two boys, very, very famous in the Bible, both of them. But they had never met up until this time. The two mothers had. So when John the Baptist was there preaching about Jesus coming and how can we accept him, get ready, get your sins forgiven. This is a preaching of repentance. This is what John was doing. Get your sins forgiven before the Messiah comes. He's due any time. And for you to accept him and being in his very vicinity and listening to him speak, you must get your sins forgiven. This is what John was saying. And when John was baptizing, he looked up and he saw Jesus coming. He didn't know who he was. But straight away, John said, behold, the Lamb of God that takes away the sins of the world. And Jesus came to John, and John says, you want me to baptize you? I recognize you as the Lamb of God, the King of Kings. You should baptize me. And Jesus says, let it be for now, as an example.
to all of us, you and me living in these days. It's an example. We get our sins forgiven through the blood of Jesus Christ, through baptism. We pray to God for forgiveness, and when he does wonderful works with our character and changes us and we become more like him, he says, now go and get baptized. This is what happened back then. And when John looked up, when Jesus came out of the water, the Holy Spirit was there in the very presence as a dove. And he heard from the Father in heaven saying, this is my beloved Son. Believe in him and do what he tells you. And all the people, they were amazed. They actually saw it happen and heard the voices. And Jesus left there, and the Bible says he was taken up by the Holy Spirit into the wilderness on the top of a mountain. There he was tempted by the devil. And you might think, well, why would he do that? Why would he go up there and be tempted by the devil? And the Holy Spirit led him there. Well, the Bible tells you why he did that, because the Bible also says that prior to Jesus coming here, over 6,000 years ago, there was war in heaven, and Lucifer was fighting Jesus. They both wanted worship, and the Bible says a lot about Lucifer, Satan, the old dragon, and how he used to accuse Jesus of running a roost in heaven. But he was God. He had the right to do what he pleased. He always did the right thing to Jesus. But here, Jesus kicked him out of heaven prior to this time, and we find in Genesis that the devil was on this earth when Adam and Eve were getting created. So the fight went on a long time ago. We don't know how long it lasted, but it came to a time when Jesus in heaven, he said, I can't allow you to live here anymore. You've corrupted all the good angels. And he had to throw one third of the angels out of heaven down to this earth. So Jesus knew what the devil was doing for 4,000 years approximately with the Israelites and Babylonians and others. And Jesus said, well, I'm going down there in the wilderness, first time he's seen me for over 4,000 years. He'll remember me, and I know who he is. And the Bible says that when he left John being baptized, the Holy Spirit took Jesus up into the wilderness, and he was tempted by the devil. And I think the devil recognized Jesus. I'm pretty sure he would have. He says, if you say you are the God, jump off this high temple and the angels will catch you. And Jesus says, you do not tempt the Lord thy God. So he's sent straight to Lucifer, I'm God, you do not tempt me, Lucifer. How dare you? I know where you're coming from. And he tempted him in other ways. Says, if you worship me, Jesus wouldn't worship anyone except the Father and the Spirit. He says, if you worship me, I will give you all these lands and you can keep them, Jesus. And Jesus says, I'm going to get these back off you without doing anything like you said. And he was tempted in the wilderness for 40 days, the Bible says. So when he was put in his place, that was Lucifer, he couldn't get his way with Jesus because Jesus knew who he was and put him in his place. It says that he came down and went into some of the lands around Jerusalem and called people like Andrew and Peter and James and others and said, come and follow me. And they did. What a wonderful time to be called by Jesus personally. I mean, some of these people had ships, little boats that they would, that's their income. That's how they lived. But when Jesus came along and said, Peter, follow me, they didn't say, who are you telling me what to do? They just left the boat and they followed him. They knew there was something special in this. So these men that were
asked to follow him were led by the Holy Spirit, of course, before Jesus actually got to them. They knew there was going to be a Messiah to be born, and they wanted to know where he was and who he was. This is what the Bible talks about, that God of heaven came down to this world and he lived a perfect life. When he was growing up in the household of Mary and Joseph, the Bible indicates that Jesus had brothers and sisters. It also clarifies who they were. Joseph was married before he met Mary, and he had children. We don't know how many there was. And then when Joseph and Mary met, it wasn't intercourse between them two that produced Jesus. The Holy Spirit came and put a seed inside Mary. Joseph wasn't Jesus' father, but he represented the father, so he looked after him in the house. We're also told that in that household when Jesus was growing up, a young boy and getting up to 12-year-old, etc., in the household, that Joseph's children couldn't tempt Jesus anywhere. The kids were kids. Boys were boys. And they tried to tell Mum, Mary, that Jesus is doing this and he wouldn't do that. Like, you asked him, Mum, I saw him do this. And Mary knew. See, Mary was told by the Gabriel who Jesus would be. The seed I'm planting in you is God himself. So Mary was told by the angel to look after this boy when he's growing up. He's God on earth. You have been picked, Mary, to look after the Son of God. No one else was picked except for Mary. That's why Mary is always known as the special woman. She'll always be called the Blessed Virgin. Not to say that we should worship her or direct our prayers or of any extent to Mary, because Mary's died and she was buried. And she will be raised again to go to heaven when Jesus returns. That's the Bible teaching. That's what I believe. So when he was growing up in the household, he was tempted by boys, and boys will be boys. But Mary was always the sort of in the middle, and Joseph, saying, the boys were saying this about Jesus and trying to change our mind about him, but they stuck to their guns, did Mary and Joseph. And when he was growing up, he became the Messiah. We're not told about what happened to the other boys. One of the sisters were there at the with Mary at the death of Jesus. But we're not sure what happened to them, and it doesn't matter at this stage because we haven't been told. God knows who these people are. But when Jesus was growing up and he did miracles, all he did was good things. No one could accuse him of anything bad. He says one day, the devil comes to me and tried to whisper in my ear, he's got nothing in me. The devil couldn't even find anything. The devil would have been tempting him all the time to do things wrong, because if he had sinned once, he couldn't have been a Messiah. Just once. So he never sinned, Jesus. He made choices. He was led by the Holy Spirit. He asked the Father and angels to protect him, and they did. So Jesus didn't sin once. But the devil tried to make him sin. So we're told about this story early in the book of Luke, and I was reading this. And Luke was a doctor, and he, as doctors do, write down things which some of the other apostles didn't, because that's what doctors do. And he stood back and just saw all this happen, and he wrote down the facts. That's what he does. He does the facts. So Jesus lived an absolute perfect life. He never did anything wrong. That's what I've been saying all along. You see, Jesus cannot sin. He will not sin. But when he came here, he was a man and he could have sinned. I'm not contradicting myself. People think, well, if he's a man, he can't help sinning. Well, he can. And that's what he came here to prove. He actually did not sin. And when we listen to some songs like I'm going to play today, such beautiful words in them that
people rely on Jesus fully for the salvation. And you have to do that. Nothing to do with you. All you do is come into my life, Lord. Take over my life, Lord. Give me the sinful nature which I have and change it. This is what Jesus did. And this is what we must do.

If you want a real good healing in your life, friends, you'll have to go to Jesus. He's the only one that can do this. I was reading in the book of Revelation when I was doing this study myself, and I found in chapter 4 and 5 especially, time period when Jesus was put on the cross and he died, and he rose again on the Sunday morning. He was put to death on a Friday, and he rose on Sunday morning. And if you remember, Mary Magdalene was in the garden, and she got visited by Jesus, who walked past, and she recognized him by his voice. And she went to grab him and hug him, and he's back to life, etc. He said, "Don't touch me yet. I've not ascended to my Father." So it goes on there in Revelation 5 that when Jesus left Mary, he went to heaven for that time, that one day. He came back the same day because it was on the road to Emmaus when he met them two people who were talking about what's just happened in Jerusalem. That was the same day that Jesus rose. So he went to heaven and came back that same day. We don't know how long it took, a minute or an hour, we're not sure. But it was the same day that he went there. Why did he go there? You say, "Mary, don't touch me yet. I'm not yet, so it's yet to do it, ascended to my Father." And the Bible says in here that Jesus went, chapter 4, John writes it down here, that there was a time where the four living creatures in the commanders of the holy angels and the sons of God, the representative of the unfallen worlds, it says that. Revelation 4:4, and the 24 elders are assembled, waiting for Jesus to come. Obviously, they've been watching what's happening. And they're assembling, waiting for Jesus to come. And the heavenly council, we call it, before which Lucifer had accused God and his son, were representative of those sinless realms over which Satan... That's right. There is realms, planets, if you want, in the universe that hasn't fallen into sin like this one. And it talks about that in Revelation 4 and 5, that these beings up there were leaders of the falling worlds. And they welcomed the Redeemer. Can you imagine that? They were watching what's happening at the cross. They were watching him being put to death. They were watching him in the grave. They watched him rise. And they were saying, "He'll be coming back very soon." And he came back. And even when he went to heaven, chapter 5 says to the... Jesus said to the... all these people who wanted to, of course, love him and shake his hand and say, "Well done," and all that. He said, "No, I've got to speak to my Father first to see if what I've done has been accepted." And he says he went into his Father's presence, and it was just a beautiful ceremony. Jesus was still there, just as he'd been raised. He had nails in his feet, well, the wounds of them anyway, and his hands and his side and his head and his back and his side. And God the Father seen him that way. And God says, "Yes, son, what you did has been successful. Now you must go back down there and show yourself back to earth." So that's when he came back. Chapter 5 is not finished yet. It's finishing another time. But he came back to earth because the same day, he didn't say, "Don't touch me yet," to anybody. He actually showed himself to the apostles in the evening time. And he says, "It's me. If you don't believe me, touch me and see. Put your hand in the wound of my hand, in my arms, in my side. Give me some food to eat. It's me. It's me, myself." Well, that went around like wildfire, didn't it? Because just 3 days before, they saw the Lamb of God on the cross. Well, what a story that is. The Lamb of God is just God himself lying on the cross.

Wonderful song, friends. We have to watch the lamb. If the little boy that was born in Bethlehem and the wise men recognized who he was, the shepherds around recognized who he was and they worshipped him as a baby boy waiting to be the Messiah. John the Baptist recognized him. He is the Lamb of God. And he died on the cross, and people like this song, he was killed for us. He came here to die for us and be raised for us. That's the reason he came. And when I point you back to what I read in Revelation, it says this in Revelation 4:5, I should say. Then I looked and heard the voice of many angels around the throne, the living creatures and the elders, and the number of them was 10,000 times 10,000 and thousands of thousands, said with a loud voice, "Worthy is the Lamb who was slain to receive power and riches and wisdom and strength and honor and glory and blessing." That's how the angels of God, that's how God's family saw Jesus as a Lamb in Revelation 5. And we're living in between this time and we treat Jesus terribly sometimes. It goes on to say in Revelation 5 that it says this, verse 6. Let his ascension, this is his ascension when he did go back to heaven after the 40 days. They were eager to celebrate his triumph and to glorify the King of Kings. That's what they're looking forward to. Get away from this horrible old world like we have to and live in the presence of God. They were so looking forward to this time. Revelation 4 and 5 has had two parts. And he presents the people to God the Father at this time.

back as King of Kings, friends, not a lamb anymore. He's done his job as a lamb and was slain and came back to life. And he represents these people, represents the first wave of the people he's got to come back for. He's got to raise the wicked from the dead and take to heaven the people who are not dead. That's on his side when he comes back. And back then, it says in Revelation 5, he enters into the presence of the Father. He points to his wounded head, the pierced side, the marred feet. He lifts his hands, bearing the print of nails. He points to the tokens of his triumph. He presents to God the wave sheaf, those raised with him as representatives of that great multitude who shall come forth from the grave at the second coming. Matthew 27. Father, you see, we've just got such a fantastic God. He knows everything from the beginning to the end. And don't you want it that way? Really, honestly, don't you not want that way? That when God says something, he's going to bring it about. He's just an amazing God. He came down here to die on the cross after living a selfless life, getting accused and battered around by the devil and eventually by the Roman soldiers and his own people, the Jewish race, says, crucify him. We don't want him here. We have no king but Caesar. I mean, how did Jesus feel about that, getting just knocked around by his own people? His own people, Christians, you and me should represent Jesus, and if somebody says anything wrong to him, Jesus is big enough to stick up for his own battles, but we could say something on his behalf. This is the Jesus that I know, that came down here as a baby, born of Mary, lived a perfect life, never sinned once, and he was killed by his own people. Terrible death, the cross. And we'll put that song on today, the Lamb of God on the cross. What a story, the redemption story of God. We should be so thankful for him that he wants to help us. And he will help you if you ask him.

0: See, that's what God came for, to serve us, to let us know how much he loves us. And he'd done that, friends. I've just been trying to say that to myself and to you. He came here on purpose to live a life, pure life, that if you come to him, he will serve you. What sort of God does that? Only our God does. Only our God. And what's more, he's got such a reward for the people that come and serve him. When he comes back, he's going to take you to heaven. And the Revelation 21 says, "Now I saw a new heaven and a new earth, for the first heaven had passed away. Also, there was no more sea. Then I, John, saw the holy city, New Jerusalem, coming down out of heaven from God, prepared as a bride adorned for her husband. And I heard a loud voice from heaven saying, 'Behold, the tabernacle of God is with men, and he will dwell with them, and they shall be his people. God himself will be with them and be their God. And God will wipe away every tear from their eyes. There shall be no more death, nor dying, nor sorrow. There shall be no more pain, for the former things have passed away.'" That's the end of Revelation, friends, chapter 21. It's an incredible God that we serve. We've seen him year after year. We've heard about him. And how much do we do anything about? Do we listen to him? Do we do anything for him at all? Do we read about him? Do we talk to him? God says, "Come and talk to me." He's there, available all the time. You don't need an appointment to talk to Jesus, to God. He says, he's available 24/7. You just talk to him. Close your eyes and talk to him as your best friend and savior. That he will come into your life and change you like he did with so many people when he was here. He lived as the Messiah for 3.5 years, but he died at the age of 33. An incredible God we serve. He went to the cross for you and me. He was a Lamb of God. People seen him die. And then he's seen him come back to life. Have you seen that before? Have you seen anybody come back to life? Do you know anybody that's ever come back to life? This is a God that we serve. Such a fantastic story. The story of his story. That's what I mean. The history of the world is his story. He's going to put a stop to this. We've just read that in Revelation 21. There's going to be a new heaven and a new earth. And he's going to come down to serve us again. And we're going to eat the fruit of the Garden of Eden and live with him forever. That's a promise from him. Not a promise from me. The Bible says so. And all we've got to do is ask him to come into our life. And I invite you to do that today, friends. I really do. Time's getting so short. The Bible says there's not much time left before he comes back. So as John the Baptist called out for people to repent before the Lord comes back, I'm asking you to do the same. Repent and be saved through the blood of the Lamb, the only one that was willing to come and save our souls from damnation. The devil is defeated, and we should remember that. So praise his mighty name this day.
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2: 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We'll be here playing some great Australian music for the next hour, so sit back, relax and enjoy. I'm here with Jeff. How are you today, Jeff?
3: Yeah, good, Todd. Good, excellent. It's good to be here again. A couple of Mondays off due to being a bit crook, but today's another day. Can't keep the good down.
2: So we're going to play a couple of songs for you here. What are we going to start with, Jeff?
3: We're going to give Men at Work a go with Who Can It Be Now?
2: Alrighty. And what's going to play after that?
3: We'll give Australian Crawl a go after them, and that's Boys Light Up.
2: Alrighty, so that's Men at Work and Australian Crawl coming up.

0: That was Who Can It Be Now by Men at Work and Boys Light Up by Australian Crawl. How's your week been, Jeff?
1: Yeah, great. Yeah, it wasn't bad, actually.
0: Well, that's good.
1: Yeah, nice and nice weather for the days off.
0: Well, that's all we can hope for.
1: Yeah.
0: All right, Jeff, we got a couple more songs coming up. What are they, mate?
1: What are they? Uncanny X-Men. Haven't heard of them for a while. And a song called Everybody Wants to Work. That's probably the first one. And then following that will be Goanna with Solid Rock.
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1: Yep, some good tracks.
0: And then
1: there.
0: We've got a couple more coming up now. They from the Angels and Flash in the Pan. Angels will be Shadow Boxer and Hey St. Peter by Flash in the Pan.
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0: That was Angels with Shadow Boxer and Flash in the Pan by Hey St. Peter. Two great Australian songs. This is Todd and Jeff on Oz Music 96.5. It's Your Town Talking. We have a couple more songs coming up. What are they going to be, Jeff?
1: Yeah, we've got Angry Anderson.
0: Ooh.
1: With a Sydney Olympic song, Bound for Glory. And following Angry, we've got Old 55 and On the Prowl.
0: 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It's Your Town Talking.

0: I saw you in there, kid, and you were with the rest of us.
1: All right. Well, that was Bound for Glory by Angry Anderson and On the Prowl by the Old 55. We're on the home stretch now. Only a couple of songs left. And what are they going to be, Jeff?
2: Got a bit of In Excess, I believe, mate. Baby Don't Cry. And then a good old anthem, Power and the Passion by Midnight Oil.
1: Thanks for tuning in. This is Todd and Jeff. Do you want to say goodbye to the people, Jeff?
2: Yeah, may as well. Hey, see y'all. Tune in again next week. We'll do the same again. All good, great Aussie songs for you. We'll be back to send some more out over the waves for you.
1: 96.5, your town talking.
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1: All right, mate. YouTube says it's easy. Just cut here and she'll fall right where we want.

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2: 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I'm here in Harvey. I'm the local member for Murray Wellington. 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After all, it's your town talking.

Jenny's Shoes and Fashions on Uduck Road here in Harvey has everything you need to stay up to date with the latest trends while keeping you comfortable and ready to take on the day in your new outfit. Nothing beats going shopping and being met with a welcoming smile, and at Jenny's you can expect nothing less.

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0: 45 RPM, the only show that makes nostalgia sound a little rebellious. T-Rex, Children of the Revolution. 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But back to the music. What would you like to hear this week? 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That's 1-800-045-776. Andy's called in. What's the song you're after?
1: Charlie Rich and The Most Beautiful Girl in the World. 45 RPM.

0: 45 RPM, reliving the crackle and pop of vinyl's golden era. Charlie Rich, The Most Beautiful Girl. And the male backing vocals? Well, they were the Jordanaires, Elvis Presley's regular backing group. Now, if you've just joined us, welcome to 45 RPM. This hour in Lost 45s, The Power of a Song. Members of Goanna and Red Gum record a track that helped spark a national political party. And next in Aussie Legends, the late Renee Geyer introduces one of Australia's most adept songwriters. That's next on 45 RPM.
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3: Richard Clapton is one of Australia's greatest songwriters, writing and recording numerous songs that have become a large part of Australian soundscape. Tunes like Girls on the Avenue, Deep Wilder and Capricorn Dancer have cut to the very fabric of our society, portraying our way of life. One of the most creative periods of his life was the mid-70s. It was a period of incredible activity for him, as he just scored the commercial breakthrough he was looking for with Girls on the Avenue, Richard Clapton.
4: Well, a lot of people place their own interpretation on that as being a song about ladies who walk the streets. But it's not really anything to do with that at all. It's just a very straightforward, simple song about girls on the avenue. That is normal, everyday girls on the avenue type of thing. It's very simple subject matter and a very simple song, I feel.
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0: 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Men at Work, Dr. Heckle and Mr. Jive, one of their most loved songs. 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
3: In the early 1980s, Australian music became a frontline for politics. One of the most powerful examples was Let the Franklin Flow, recorded in 1983 by Gordon Franklin and the Wilderness Ensemble, a band assembled from members of Goanna and Redgum. The song was written to support the campaign against the proposed damming of Tasmania's Franklin River. At the time, the Franklin Dam controversy was one of the biggest environmental battles in Australian history. Protesters argued that the river was a national treasure, and music became a rallying cry. Let the Franklin Flow was performed at rallies and released as a single, with the proceeds going to the Tasmanian Wilderness Society. Remarkably, it climbed into the national top 40, proving that an Australian protest song could break into mainstream charts. The chorus, "Let the Franklin Flow, Let the Wilderness Be," was sung by thousands at demonstrations, turning a political fight into a cultural moment. The campaign ultimately succeeded. The High Court ruled against the dam in 1983, preserving the Franklin River. And this song stands as a reminder of how music can galvanise public opinion and help shape history. It's rarely heard today, which makes it ideal for a Lost 45, but it remains one of Australia's most important political songs. This is Gordon Franklin and the Wilderness Ensemble with Let the Franklin Flow. I'm Cam for 45 RPM.
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The Master's Apprentices, Living in a Child's Dream. It went to number 9 on Go Set. Thanks to Cam for his Lost 45s. Renee for Aussie legend

Collins, Newman for the History of Pop, Ward for the Music Quiz, and to Joanne and Andy for your requests. 45 RPM emanates from the Pulse in Geelong and is heard nationally across the Community Radio Network. To take us out, this week's earworm. It's from an American group that's toured Australia multiple times. It's a song featuring a hypnotic drone, pulsating harmonica, a repetitive guitar riff, and a hook that your brain insists on finishing. It's the Blues Boogie classic, their first charting single, and still one of their best-known tracks. This is Canned Heat on the road again. I'm Wes J. On behalf of the team, thanks for sharing part of your day with us on 45 RPM.

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I'm from the Anchorman. I just want to let you know that I love listening to Harvey Community Radio 96.5 FM because it's your town talking.

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0: 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It's Colin Anker here from Cushla McCree. 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
1: G'day, it's David Marshall. The following program is an interview recorded between myself and a studio guest between 2004 and 2005 at Harvey Community Radio. The views expressed and comments made may have changed over time.

0: G'day, David Marshall. This is Tongue and Groove. If you've just tuned in, this is Harvey Community Radio. Maybe you've been travelling back from Bunbury or wherever you've been. Plenty of traffic out on the road, I'm sure. But yeah, take it steady and stay locked on to 96.5 FM. It's Harvey Community Radio, Tongue and Groove. To Joe and all the Harvey Main Street crew, and in particular to Christy Hitchens, who's the coordinator of the Harvey Harvest Festival. Well done. Really good job. That Musicantes group, I don't know if you caught them, but man, oh man, there was a group that Norina Manning had actually had at the Stirling's Cottage earlier this year. They did more than just sing. They really entertained and got people out of their chairs and danced with them and kissed and cuddled them and did the whole bit. And Harvey Community Radio was there as well, so good luck to the guys and gals who did an outside broadcast on the day. That was really well received as well. This is Tongue and Groove. Now, Tongue and Groove, if you've never tuned in before, basically would not happen without a studio guest. And I've got a studio guest in tonight. So we've got a Tongue and Groove. It's going to happen. How exciting is that? I've got a really special studio guest in tonight. It's Harvey Shire President, Mr. Peter Monigal. So, Peter, welcome to Harvey Community Radio.
1: Thanks, Dave. It's good to be here. I think it's good to be here, but...
0: Yes, he said that through a gritted smile.
1: Then. See, here we go.
0: Yeah, absolutely. So you went along to the Harvest Festival for a while, actually
1: good.
0: Opened it?
1: Yes, yeah, I did, yeah.
0: Good day?
1: Yeah, it was a good day. Better than last year. Last year was so damn hot.
0: It was.
1: Terrible.
0: It was a belter. Yeah, we're going to talk a little bit about your CD collect. Peter, for those who may not have listened in or tuned in before, this is what it's all about. There's me crawling through your dusty old CD collection and coming out with a few. And you've got some good ones there without giving anything away. Happy with the diversity that you've come up with there?
1: I've got plenty more.
0: Yeah, we noticed that. I think Harvey's house, the foundations are built on music. And that's obviously a big part of yours and Marguerite, your wife's life.
1: We haven't got a lounge room. We've got a synthesizer and a piano and speakers and mixers and all those things. So we've given up on a lounge room. It's just a music room.
0: Right. Well, we're going to come back a little bit later on, find out about your CD collection and different songs that you picked. And also we're going to come back and talk about your role as president of the Harvey Shire. That must be fairly onerous at times, a lot of meetings and stuff?
1: No, I really enjoy it. And it's fulfilling, it's challenging, everything's different, changes all the time. I guess when you find meetings get onerous and there's too many or they're too long, you probably shouldn't be there. So I'll know when that happens.
0: Yeah, good, all right. Now, I noticed in the Harvey Reporter this week, yourself, a beaming smile there with Harvey CEO Michael Parker and six new people had gone through naturalisation. That must be a real buzz.
1: Yeah, they're probably some of our best nights, most rewarding. We've had family of so half a dozen people, and they bring friends, and they bring flags, and they wave the Australian flags. And then we have a few nibbles afterwards, and that's probably one of the better jobs that the Shire President's got, because yeah. These people, it's a special day for them, and all their friends, they make it a bit of a buzz. Very rewarding. Yep.
0: So people can, I mean, I suppose the higher, more public role, the Australia Day ones that go on, which a lot of people see, but people you have other opportunities through the year for people to take
1: we
0: out.
1: We probably do another 10 or more during the year. Yeah, we do them quite often, at least once a month. Some people want a private one. Some people want all their friends, so they vary a lot.
0: Oh, really good. I tell you what, there's a lot of new people around the area too.
1: Yeah.
0: People moving into, I'm here in most of the places, whether it be Harvey or Brunswick or Rosslyn or wherever, it's hard to come by housing some days because...
1: It's boom times.
0: Yeah.
1: Yeah, it is, certainly is.
0: Well, let's talk about boom times because he's going straight for a boom song, straight up. We've got the House of the Rising Sun by the Animals. Come on, there's got to be a story behind this one.
1: Yeah, I was playing football for South Sydney in, when I was in the army and... We had a lot of Victorians playing, and so they went to the nurses' home and got some nurses just to even the numbers a bit. And one of the nurses sang the House of the Rising Sun. I like music, and I thought, gee, that's the girl for me. And whatever the song was saying, I thought, yeah, that's pretty good. So
0: all right.
1: Worked out well.
0: Well, we'll listen more intently now to the words and see where that all goes. But I think he was probably blinded by the light of the singer more than the songs.
1: Blinded.
0: Well, we're going to go with that right now. The House of the Rising Sun by the Animals. It's Peter Monigal, the Shire of Harvey President, and that's his first song for tonight, and there's a few more to come, and I can look forward to a real diverse range tonight. Listeners, this is David Marshall, and it's Tongue and Groove, and we're going to come back and find out a little bit more about our Shire President and what makes him tick as well. But before we do, we're going with the Animals and the House of the Rising Sun. It's a good one.

0: Cool, yeah, not bad. The House of the Rising Sun by The Animals. Peter Monagle's first choice for the evening. Happy with that one?
1: Yeah, great song.
0: Great song, all right. He's got some good moves in here, listeners, too. There was a bit of rocking and bopping going on the chair, so I brought back not only a few good memories, but, yeah, enjoyed that. Plenty more coming up. Peter's got a really good, diverse choice tonight, and that was the first one by The Animals. Everybody's got a growing up story, Peter, and you got one as well, but yours was with the big V on the front, the Vicks.
1: Grew up in Melbourne, one of seven children, five brothers and one sister. Went to a Sacred Heart primary school. Miss Doran pulled up the leg of my pants and gave me a huge whack on the bum when I was in the babies, and I was so embarrassed. I never got over that, and I was always a real dunce at school because my days started off so badly and I was so scared of school.
0: Oh, no.
1: It wasn't the best part of my life.
0: No. So Miss Doran, obviously,
1: She was about a 90-year-old. Should have been retired, I reckon.
0: Oh, yeah. With, well, certain disciplinary reactions like that one.
1: Quiet and shy and wasn't good.
0: So memories of school then, I mean, not that flash in that sense?
1: Not very good. I liked a girl called Thompson and I pinched her rubber, but not many other memories.
0: Oh, Miss Doran sticks out for all the wrong reasons. Anybody there sticking out?
1: Teacher later in secondary school, because we were in the dummies class and we didn't like reading books or any of those academic things, he used to read us a story and he gradually taught us to enjoy literature and words and things. The same guy used to smoke a pipe, Aaron Moore Tobacco. He must have noticed me sniffing all the time, so he ended up giving me his empty tins, and I used to take out his empty tins and smell them. That Aaron Moore's a beautiful tobacco.
0: Yeah.
1: So that was a good part of my schooling.
0: It's amazing, though, how certain people do have a bit of an impact. All of us, I suppose, the longer the journey, the more likely that's likely to happen. But it is, you're dead right. So what about growing up? What suburb or where were we?
1: Northern suburbs of Melbourne, Preston Reservoir out that way.
0: Oh, yeah.
1: Special in my...
0: What do you remember of the neighbourhood or the house or those sorts of things?
1: Nothing special. Average house, neighbourhood, yeah.
0: Big family.
1: Good Catholics, no pills.
0: So there was a bit of top and tailing in the beds.
1: I don't remember that, but I remember you had to eat pretty fast. If you got through the roast lamb first and you said any more of anything, often you were a bit lucky. And I've never been able to get overeating too fast, and now I try and put my fork and say, stop a minute. But it's a habit that's very hard to kick.
0: So competition was fairly fierce.
1: Yeah, it was.
0: And where were you in the tribe?
1: The oldest.
0: Righto.
1: So I should have been first finished and I should have got another helping, don't you think?
0: That's right. Well,
1: especially the roast lamb.
0: As a middle child, I would fight that one. But anyway, that's another story. We can have a bun fight after in the next song or something.
1: We had a funny story, though. My sister won a bike, a Melbourne Star bike, and she was the third in line and she was a bit young to ride the bike. But by the time she got big enough to ride it, myself and my other brother wrecked it.
0: Oh, how did we win that?
1: It was one of those football competitions and you had to put a cross, an X marks the spot where the football wasn't. Yeah. Somehow, because she knew nothing about football, she put the spot in the right place and won the bike. So if we looked after it for it.
0: Yeah, I'm sure, as brothers do.
1: Yeah.
0: Poor girl. So, well, tell us a bit about your mum and dad and the setup there. And
1: Dad was an accountant in the public service. Mum died fairly young, in early 40s, with cancer. Pretty sad. She lost a leg. Got worse and worse. Left seven kids. Youngest was seven. Dad was in the state and had to find another partner because he couldn't cope with all those kids. A funny story was we all had fair hair and fair complexion, blonde hair.
0: Yep.
1: And he met a woman who had all these kids with red hair and freckles. And she had eight kids and Dad had seven. And he was going to marry her and there would have been 15 kids, all different. Freckled and red hair.
0: I was going to say, this is pre-Brady Bunch.
1: Fair and blonde hair. Fortunately, I think it was fortunate that the marriage fell through, but it would have been something else.
0: Yeah, that would have been a big house to accommodate 15
1: of us. Also different.
0: That would have been a tough time for him, but also, how did you cope as a child in that?
1: I was busy chasing girls, and I was sort of out all the time and didn't even know what was going on half the time. I suppose it's a bit poor. I probably should have given him a hand at the time. But, you know, when you're young and silly, you don't even think about things you might do or you should have done. Eventually got a housekeeper from some church group which tied us over. Turned out all right.
0: Do you think it affected the different siblings in different ways?
1: Some of my younger brothers were a bit affected, a bit insecure. A couple went to boarding school and didn't enjoy that very much and probably blame my dad for things he didn't deserve to be blamed for. That's the way it is in those days.
0: So what was your dad doing, by the way? What was his...
1: He was an accountant in the public service.
0: Yeah.
1: I went into the public service as well.
0: Yep.
1: Didn't have any plans or any ideas and didn't do any study. I just drifted in there for want of something better to do and probably was a round peg in a square hole. But took me a long time to change that.
0: Yeah, that's
1: And then
0: true.
1: I sort of was there till I got called up in the army.
0: Right. Yeah,
1: which
0: okay.
1: Supposedly made a man of me, but I didn't really want to be a man. I didn't want to spend 2 years in the army, but you don't get much option when they draw out your marble.
0: Yeah, exactly. Well, we can tell us a little bit about that in a minute, because we're going to come back in a moment after another song. But I'm just interesting, as far as, like with your dad looking after the kids, I suppose most of us would have childhood memories of holidays and that. Did that happen? Or
1: we used to go all down to Rosebud. That was before Mum died, and that was a great couple of weeks down by the beach. Great for the family. We all got together and had fun and, I guess, made sandcastles and swam in the water. And that was a great getaway from Melbourne. They were happy days.
0: Does that only have three seasons in one day rather than four, does it? Or?
1: Not the best weather, so I couldn't go back to Melbourne because there's a lot of aspects about Melbourne that aren't very good. Traffic and weather's terrible and all those things.
0: I think we kind of take it for granted a little bit over here.
1: We're pretty lucky here. I think we've got the best weather in Australia, probably.
0: I think you're probably right. These days, you get people movers and, you know, Taragos or whatever brand names they may be out there. What did we have as a family car to cart a heap of...
1: I mean, in an old T-model Ford, we used to crank up with a handle and swear his head off. And Mum was very holy, and she'd say, "Don't swear, Frank, don't swear. Well, the bloody thing won't start. Don't swear, Frank, don't swear, Frank."
0: Oh,
1: we'd be saying, "Come on, Dad, give it
0: yeah.
1: to him." And that just made things worse. But
0: yeah.
1: Yeah. But it was a bit crowded in the car.
0: Yeah,
1: that's
0: I'm
1: what
0: sure.
1: you're getting, isn't it?
0: Yes, that's right. The seatbelts came in a bit later.
1: Yeah,
0: so.
1: Sure.
0: Yeah.
1: Had running boards, though, you could always.
0: Oh, right. Yeah, that's right.
1: Get a couple more in.
0: Out on the side. Strap you on. So. As a kid, sport wise and things like that, we're into. Like in your earlier years? Or what about more neighbourhood games and stuff like that? Did you mix in with the other kids in the neighbourhood?
1: We played footy in the street and kids used to pinch me marbles from me. I wasn't very good at marbles and all those things. You know?
0: Yeah.
1: Had asthma, so I used to sit down when the kids were playing football sometimes. But
0: did that affect you a fair bit as a kid? Or?
1: Yeah, it did, yeah. Yeah. But I sort of grew out of it for a while, came back later.
0: Where does that sit now? Yeah, how do you...
1: Oh, it's under control. Yeah, I'm in the bottom half of normal.
0: Bottom half of normal. Hey, I've been trying to reach the bottom half of normal for everything for years. So, way to go. I'll have to have a talk to you. How do you get that high, Peter? Gee. So, not just for asthma, but a whole range of things. Well, we're going to come back in a moment and talk a little bit more about...
1: Yep.
0: Gee, we really just skirted the school issue, though, didn't we? We touched on that. So
1: I don't really want to dwell on the school, but I went to New Guinea to teach for 3 years and did all these extensive tests over a few days, and when I was about to get organised to go, this guy did the interviews and that said, "You shouldn't be going up there, you should be going to university." And I said, "No, I'm pretty dumb." And he said, "No, I've got these scores." And I said, you're not pretty dumb, really. And I said, "Oh, I know, I know." Well, I've always thought I was. So eventually I went on to study and did matriculation by correspondence from New Guinea came back and did economics in Melbourne. I wasn't as dumb as I thought I was, and I blame Miss Doran for that.
0: Right, yeah, that's right. Yeah, that wasn't a good start. If she's listening, Miss Doran, don't do it again, all right?
1: She's about 200 years old.
0: That's right. So we started out with the House of the Rising Sun, with the animals. That's about as good as it gets on this show. But but this is really interesting. Oh Holy Night by Marguerite Monigal.
1: Yes.
0: Give us the drum.
1: Well, I might get a bit of a belting when I get home because she doesn't know I've got it.
0: And it's, that's good.
1: It's done with pretty average recording machinery and not much accompaniment. Probably wouldn't get much worse than what we'll hear tonight, and she probably wouldn't be happy I bought it, but I bought it anyway.
0: Beautiful. We're glad about that. So if you see him with a black or blue eye in the next day or so, listeners, you'll know the story why. But we're going to listen to this. Really looking forward to this. It's Oh Holy Night by Marguerite Monigal, and we'll talk a little bit about her as well a little bit later on as we move on through. This is Peter Monigal, the Harvey Shire President's second choice for the night. Oh Holy Night by Marguerite Monigal. You're listening to David Marshall, Tongue and Groove, hopefully having a good night.

0: Oh, that was pretty good. Here's a man saying not recorded that well, but I tell you what, we're sitting here in a bit stunned. That was one good note there toward the end.
1: She's pretty fussy.
0: And that was Marguerite Monagle singing O Holy Night, and that's Peter Monagle's second choice for the night. I don't know where you're going.
1: She's always been my first choice.
0: Yeah, that's right. You better clarify that right now. There's a man who's already headed for one black eye, so we don't want to double up. So tonight she's at Les Mis.
1: She's rehearsing for Les Mis, yeah. Musical director and conductor. Yeah.
0: Very talented woman.
1: We did that about 10 years ago in Bunbury.
0: Did you?
1: Sold out about 10 nights, 8,000 people. I was in the show too.
0: Yeah?
1: Died in the barricade.
0: Did you? What, weren't asked back for the second round now?
1: Good shot.
0: That's right. No, we can't ask Peter. He died in the last show, so... That's kind of left me a little bit stunned on that one. I hope you got a bit more of that. We'll have a look, see what happens as the show moves on here. But if you've just tuned in and wonder, what is going on here on my radio? It's David Marshall. This is Tongue and Groove. And I've got Harvey Shire President, Mr. Peter Monagle, is in here with me, just sharing a little bit of his life and dusting off a few cobwebs of some of his CDs, as we had to when we pulled him out of his CD rack. We like that. So you were telling us a bit before the break, if for people who weren't listening at the time or have only just tuned in, about school and growing up. Where did we leave school? At what age and why?
1: After year 11, went in the public service without any real plans. Got called up in the army, spent 2 years in the army, lived in Sydney and Brisbane in the army. Got hit by a car when I was riding a motorbike and spent 6 months in hospital, so I didn't get to Vietnam like a lot of other people did. Got discharged, back to the public service, then went to New Guinea to teach, which was pretty rewarding. Different country, fascinating culture. Highlands were a great place to live. Students were very appreciative of education, learning, and all thought, of course, they'd get a job and a new radio that all these white fellows had. And so, yeah, that was a pretty fascinating sort of time in my life. Met Marguerite when I was playing footy in Sydney with South Sydney, and so we kept in touch, and then she went up to New Guinea and we married up there.
0: Is that right?
1: Yeah.
0: Way to go. Yeah. Must have some really special memories. No wonder New Guinea feels right.
1: And she wouldn't come unless I bought a teapot. So I bought a teapot only on the way to the airport.
0: Right.
1: Just in time.
0: Most people take a mozzie net, don't they?
1: Oh, Highlands are okay for you.
0: Oh, is that right?
1: Yeah, not many mozzies out there. The roads are pretty horrendous. Good fun. You could come around the corner and go sideways in the mud. It was fascinating. I used to love it.
0: So how did you get the gig there? Like, did we just head off and go and find something, or did you know?
1: No, it was an ad in the paper, and when I was in Sydney at the time, I think, looking for people to go up there. There's a 6 month crash course in Port Moresby, and then you were qualified to teach in Papua New Guinea. A lot of it was English as a second language, maths and all the other things as well, but it was good.
0: Tell us more about your son, about spending 6 months in hospital, about the accident. What happened?
1: Going down one of the highways in Sydney, and in those days didn't wear helmets or anything. And a guy came down the highway towards me and did a right-hand turn straight across in front of my bike and pinned my leg between the bike and the car and threw me about 20 metres into the street he was turning into and just about severed my leg. So I had a fair bit of time in hospital unplanned, but, you know. Funny part was that I just met Marguerite and she's living in a house with all these nurses and they didn't have much food because they didn't know what nurses were like. Probably drank and smoked everything they had. Not really. But
0: no, that's our nurses.
1: Good story.
0: Yeah, exactly.
1: But so I took this food for them, and of course the food ended up all over the highway, and had a dozen eggs, which didn't fare very well. This police sergeant picked up all the food and saved most of it, except for the eggs.
0: Do you still have repercussions now from that, or you know what was the
1: damage? Not much, no. No, I've had a bit of arthritis, but I stopped running, and that's cleared up. I ran a few marathons, you know, without a kneecap. Played football again. Played 7 years hockey, I think.
0: Yeah. They're pretty unforgiving, the old motorbike. I mean, great to ride, love it, but
1: bad news. And we used to ride out to the beach, a pair of shoes and shorts, no helmet, no shirt, crazy, but we did.
0: Came back to, after you've had your stint in New Guinea?
1: Came back to the public service and got promotions from Melbourne to Perth, Perth to Bunbury. Earlier I was around Peg in a Square Hole and I was kept looking for opportunities to get out and I saw a little liquor store in Brunswick which I bought and that led from one thing to another and ended up taking out of the supermarket and buying the premises, renovating the premises. Put a butcher shop in there and it just grew like Topsy. And we're there 15 years and people don't do 15 years in those sorts of businesses, but we'd say 2 years and then we'd be out and then you'd be another challenge and take the next challenge and then you'd say, oh, 2 years and we'll be out, but just,
0: So an exciting period, as you say.
1: It was good, growth. And people said, oh, you're mad doing this in Brunswick, you'll go broke, but it was good to us. Good for the town too.
0: Ah, exactly. I was going to say, it's a two-way thing.
1: Yeah.
0: It's a great little town.
1: Made a lot of good friends. That was good.
0: And still in contact with
1: We live at Rollins now, but... Yeah. We still got Brunswick a fair bit. still play bowls in Brunswick, and all my mates are there.
0: Won a pennant last year. Yeah, well, I was waiting. I was hoping that was coming out.
1: So we go back to Division Red and Bin Up drop back the lower division.
0: Oh, right. Okay, so she's pretty cutthroat.
1: Yeah, it is. Yeah, but small towns are not strong enough to stay in the top division all the time, so you go up and down and up and down.
0: Yeah. Okay. Well, it sounds like you guys are on the up at the moment. So speaking of being on the up, we are really going on the up now. Bizet's Opera, the Pearl Fishers. Now, for a start, you better pronounce the name of the song.
1: I don't know. I can't pronounce it. No.
0: Neither can I.
1: You've got the CD cover.
0: I was going to say, I did French at school, and I'm really struggling with this one.
1: But it's a great lyrical tenor, a light number, but I love lyrical tenors. A lot of the Irishmen and Russians are good lyrical tenors. I don't know why, but that's just the way it seems to be.
0: This one's called, Peter.
1: Yeah, what is
0: and
1: it?
0: And I hope
1: it,
0: Jan Jeffries, either Jan Jeffries or my mum are not listening because they'll kill me for this, but it's Je crois entendre encore.
1: Oh, sounds good.
0: So, yeah, it does, doesn't it? I'll bet you the singing sounds a lot better, though.
1: Oh, yeah.
0: So let's go with it. It's from Bizet's Opera. It's the Pearl Fishers. Looking forward to this one.

0: Whoa. Bizet's, the pearl fishers, je crois entendre encore. Not bad, Peter Monagle. Happy?
1: You don't even like it.
0: I like the title. It gives me a chance to practice. As I said off air, I think I just invited people to come in through the window, so I'm not sure.
1: We haven't got a window.
0: No, well, it's there somewhere. I've obviously got a wide musical taste.
1: Love music, yeah.
0: Yeah. Brings people together.
1: Yeah.
0: I like that.
1: Or apart.
0: Yeah, well, I was going to say, it's a bit different to football teams. They tend to drive people apart. But music, no, I think that's a unifying thing. It's probably, you've just headed off to New Guinea somewhere. There was a bit more life after that as well. So, yeah, just things, general things. What are the sort of things that Peter Monagle likes doing? Hobbies and those sorts of things? Or
1: I like lawn bowls.
0: Yep.
1: I like gardening in my jungle. It's getting closer to being a garden, but it has been a jungle for a long time.
0: This is in the Highlands of Rowlands now, is it?
1: Yeah. I'll take my granddaughters to the beach.
0: So we chill out.
1: Yeah, love trying to get fit. Morning walks and all those things. Bit of yoga, a little bit of weights. Yep.
0: How long you been doing yoga?
1: And 10 years.
0: Right.
1: Touch my toes.
0: That's yoga.
1: I think if you get older and you don't do something, you stiffen up. People get out of a chair and they just got to sort of wind themselves up.
0: Yeah.
1: You're going to sort of avoid that if you're active.
0: So the walks are regulars?
1: Probably 5 days a week.
0: Is there really?
1: Yeah, about 5K.
0: Very good. I tell you what, we're out walking. See, we have the walking group in Brunswick on a Thursday, as many of our listeners...
1: I can't walk with you guys, I'm tired by then.
0: Yeah, well, that's true. Well, most of the other ladies and guys that join us have all been out early on. But that's the thing that really amazes me, is the amount of... We're a walking group as such, and everybody's welcome to come along. The amount of incidental walkers, and I gather they're doing it on a regular basis as well. It's a big thing.
1: It's important.
0: I think the PM's had a bit to do with that as well. Every time you see him...
1: Little Johnny.
0: Yeah.
1: He's a goer, isn't he?
0: He is. I saw a photo of him in the paper some couple of months ago, and he was out for his morning walk, and the photographer had got it perfectly because he's walking under a sign with Johnny Walker. It was obviously near a pub. Like this. Yeah. I thought, you've done your homework, mate.
1: You wait for him to come by for hours.
0: Yeah, that's right. Just open it. And sport, you were talking about before. Have liked sport? Do like sport?
1: I've been passionate about sport probably too much so at times. Done a lot of athletics, cross-country running, played football in Melbourne, Sydney, Brisbane, Papua New Guinea, Harvey, Brunswick, everywhere.
0: What was our posse?
1: Rover, centre.
0: A runner.
1: Played hockey for about 7 years with Brunswick.
0: Yeah. I think we actually may have crossed crooked sticks there at one stage too, with the Harvey versus Brunswick. We got a bit passionate there some days down at Hay Park and...
1: Passionate, I wouldn't say passionate.
0: Oh, I'll tell you what, I was passionate. White line fever used to Andrew, take over every second.
1: So I played a lot of sport, probably too much at times. But
0: and the accident you were telling us about before, it didn't impact too much?
1: No, I had to stop running about 10 years ago because I was getting arthritis, but it's gone away pretty well. But I ran 4 marathons without a kneecap and went and played football again and hockey. But I was lucky. Should have been a lot worse than it was.
0: What about swimming? Into that
1: swimming, right? Do a bit of swimming, yeah.
0: Yeah? You were saying before, surf lifeboat saving was something you were...
1: Yeah, we got a second in the state title.
0: And
1: must have been about 1936, it seems a long time ago. It was a beach relay, actually, yeah. Yeah, that was enjoyable. We used to go down to Torquay. I was in the army in Brisbane. I used to go down, I was a member of Currumbin Club down on the Gold Coast. And have a good time. So I used to put all my money in the bank except for $12. It might have been £12. I should take that down there and spend it all on beer.
0: Right.
1: So I should take food from the kitchen, the army kitchen.
0: Oh, no. Every sporty's right, after, before and during the game. So, done a little bit of travel in your time as well?
1: I went to Europe early, mid-20s, I suppose, when we were in New Guinea. Long trip back, though. We had to come via Australia and Port Moresby and then up to the Highlands. So the trip took about 40 hours, I think.
0: And great.
1: My wife, Marguerite, was about 8 months pregnant, so... Wasn't a good journey for her.
0: So most of us just take them on a gravel road.
1: Yeah. And the last bit, of course, is in very small planes. There's a lot of crashes up there. The planes would try to sort of just scoot by the outcrops of the rock. But there'd be a downdraft, and quite often a plane would go straight into the rock face and
0: went
1: out in planes searching for wrecks at times. Pretty common.
0: Yeah, it's fairly significant. It was a 3-year period, but had a fair impact on your life. And
1: lovely country. Highlands are beautiful. Kids are sort of... Well, it was very rugged and steep, and the kids would come home from school and you'd be sitting on your front veranda and they'd say, "Good afternoon, Mr. Monagle," from miles away,
0: Is that right? Yeah.
1: And we used to play touch rugby after school for couple of hours some nights, and they'd have bare feet, so you'd have bare feet. When they kicked you on the toe, they said, break your foot, because their feet were like rocks.
0: Yeah, that's right.
1: Calloused them, yeah. My little pinkies used to get broken every week.
0: We're going to another song, and you can kick your boots off, and I'll give you a free podiatry appointment while you're here. Right. No problems. Yeah. Now, heading in, here another bit of diversity here. Kalinka by the Red Army.
1: Yeah, love Russian music.
0: Yeah.
1: Great. And usually the choirs are about 20 strong, except when they come to Bunbury and you see the TV advertisement and there's heaps of guys, and you go to the entertainment centre, it's about 20 people. It's very disappointing, but they've got such power and all the bases coming together and it's boom, great.
0: Looking forward to this one. This is Peter Monagle's second last choice for the night. It's the Red Army and it's called Kalinka. Let's have a listen, see what you reckon. I'll come back in a moment and ask you.

0: That was the Red Army from the Red Army favourites, and one of Peter Monagle's favourites by the sound of it, Kalinka. How's that knee going? We were doing one of those Russian...
1: The Russians are coming. The Russians are coming.
0: Those dances are hard to do. I used to be able to do them, but...
1: Did you?
0: Well, very poorly, but, you know, at least get down to that, so...
1: Not good for your knees.
0: Not good for your knees, you're dead right. G'day, welcome. If you've just tuned in, there's 96.5 FM, Harvey Community Radio, and this is Tongue and Groove. Hi, I'm David Marshall, and I've got my special studio guest in tonight. It's Shire President Peter Monagle, and he's been taking us on a whirlwind snapshot journey of his life. But your life at the moment is fairly involved with Shire of Harvey duties as president.
1: Yeah, very enjoyable. Plenty of challenges, plenty of different scenarios. It's a very diverse shire with the estuary, irrigated paddock, scarp, beaches. There's so many different things that other shires don't have. It makes it very interesting, all sorts of agriculture. Yeah, it's a great shire. Good councillors, good staff. Things are rosy. Boom times, we've just got to handle it properly and keep control of all the things that are happening.
0: Yeah. So how long have you been on council?
1: 9 years.
0: And do you remember why you decided to go on it?
1: I always thought, and everybody thinks the same, that Brunswick was missing out, and I still think it was. And I was coerced or encouraged by a couple of councils at the time. Yeah. And I thought about it and thought about it, and eventually I said, okay. That was the only election I've had, fortunately. I haven't been opposed since then, but I guess I've achieved a lot of things that I was out to achieve. 6 years as the deputy president and 2 as the president. Very satisfying.
0: Good. How does that work? Like you're saying, 2 as the president. How does that all roll around?
1: Well, there's elections in May.
0: Yep.
1: Which there's 6 new councillors and 6 vacancies for new councillors. No wards, which you don't stand for a ward anymore. I stood for the South Ward. Now you just stand for the council. The 6 most votes, those 6 people will be in. Doesn't matter where they come from.
0: Mm.
1: Which means it's important to get out and vote if you want your town to be represented. Presidency is up every 2 years when there's a spill of half the seats. The presidency is up again for grabs. So I'd hate to be re-elected as president in May, but who knows?
0: Yeah. We'd like that. But anyway, I've got to be totally unbiased on this show, but what the heck? You've been involved in most of the council putting this place together as well, so we're very thankful about that. But that no wards thing, that's obviously a new territory we're heading
1: into. New territory, yeah. You've got to have the same number of councils per ratepayer. It's got to be even balanced so that if one part of the shire grows much faster than the rest, then it gets out of kilter. So one council represents more and more ratepayers.
0: Yes.
1: So it's got to be adjusted. And as Auchinleck keeps growing steadily all the time, if we made an adjustments like we normally do, then we'd have to do it again in 2 or 3 years' time.
0: Yeah.
1: And it seems keep doing it. So we've thrown all the wards out altogether. You just vote for 6 people. Doesn't matter where they come from. Which could be interesting, who knows? Yeah.
0: Well, we'll watch this space, and that's on started today, wasn't it?
1: If you want to be a councillor, you've got to nominate this week virtually. It's a very short time to nominate, and the elections are in early May.
0: And so they can just go into the administration or council offices or here on Australind or
1: whatever? We're always looking for new councillors. It's a bit of an onerous task. Some people think it's rough, and of course you get tackled by ratepayers, and they're unhappy quite often, but we get good people that give their time willingly and do a great job. But there's always a need for new councillors.
0: It's really good. And we were talking before about, you know, with the naturalisation or citizenship. There must be some really good projects that you've been involved in over those years that have got a good feeling out of.
1: I guess the most one I was passionate about was Channel Park in Brunswick, where we pulled down some big fences, covered the channel, because that channel and the fences divided the town. It was like a ghetto. It was haves and have not. There was a certain stigma attached to living in the wrong place. We used to live up there ourselves for 10 years or so. And it's opened up the whole area, and people's image of where they live and how happy they are to be there has all changed. It's been great for the town. Plenty of other things I've been passionate about too, and probably the swimming pool for Auchinleck has been great. The new gymnasium has been great. And there's all sorts of little wins, a playground here and a community centre there. Things are happening all the time.
0: And those sorts of things, how are they normally identified? I mean, is that a process that starts with someone in the community saying we should be doing this and it works its way through, or...?
1: Usually someone in the community says we need this, we should have that, or the councillor will pick up on something, bring it to council. It's not easy to get things through. You've got to get support. I think the things that logically should happen have a much easier passage. If something's marginal, like a community radio or something, you've got to push, you know.
0: Yes.
1: Not everybody's got a community radio.
0: Not everyone.
1: That's a great...
0: Thankfully.
1: It's a great asset for our town, I think,
0: for
1: our shire. But the things that should be there probably have an easier path. But if they're marginal, then somehow, one way or another, they get resistance.
0: Yeah. And there must be plenty of pressure. As you say, we've got various towns throughout the shire, and trying to I'm sure every town has, has its
1: priorities. Well, our problem, well, not a problem, but in our shire, say five or six towns want a skate park.
0: You know,
1: they all want a community hall or a town hall. Most shires don't have that sort of complication, which makes it hard to fund. And one argument was that we should have a skate park worth $100,000, like Beaton, for example, but we've got to provide five or six. Our shire is quite different. You know, we've got a couple of pools, we've got heaps of ovals, we've got three rec centres, a lot to pay for.
0: Yeah, that's for sure. And as you say, I suppose that also the it's not just the capital infrastructure, it's the maintenance that goes on with that.
1: No, a lot of them lose money, of course.
0: Yeah. And council itself, what's the, just in a couple of minutes, how often do you meet? And
1: full council's every fortnight.
0: Oh, yeah, okay.
1: Health, building and town planning is on the off week. So there's meetings every week, there's other committees as well. So there's always something happening. And for me personally, there's always a school assembly or an Anzac Day or a Lions Club meeting or... Well, things just go to every week, and I'd probably go to five or six, eight things a week sometimes. But you can do it two ways. You can just

0: Australian and Busselton and Bunbury's, we're the biggest, next biggest, much bigger than Headland or Esperance, places, or Broome, places you'd think would be a lot bigger, but they're not. That has a complication of its own, such rapid growth, you know.
1: Yeah, exactly.
0: And it's going to keep going. There's plenty of, we've got, at the Greater Bunbury area, we've got 47% of the blocks available for subdivision.
1: Is it really? Oh, well, there's plenty of new people in not only this place, but I was in Brunswick this morning and they were talking about some houses, you know, just sold quickly around there. It's good. We like it. Good on you. Thank you for being our Shire President, by the way.
0: My pleasure.
1: Yeah, I hope so. It's ours as well. So, anyway, and best of luck, too, in the upcoming elections for all our councillors because, man, you know, just talking about committees and those sorts of things, you just see the same, not the same faces because of the same people on council. This place or that place at night, during the day, whatever. So good on you. It is a big task and, we like it. We had another half an hour because we were...
0: Can you tell me about this last CD?
1: Oh, yeah, I will. Don't worry about that. I'm coming into that. He wants to get on this side of the desk, you see. So, all right, next week I've booked you in for radio training, my friend. So. Yes, please tell us about the last song. It's called Isn't It Grand by the Clancy Brothers.
0: Now, this is the one I want to play at my funeral. But unfortunately, none of my family will be party to that, so it mightn't happen, but they say it's a bit disrespectful or sacrilegious or whatever. It's a tongue-in-cheek. Maybe I should have chosen something else, and they won't thank me for putting it on, but anyway.
1: You've got everybody's ears pricked up now, I can tell you. That's tongue-in-cheek. Well, this is tongue and groove, so it all works in good. So, we're going to go out with Isn't It Grand Boys by the Clancy Brothers. This is... your Shire President, my Shire President's last choice, Peter Monagle. Thanks for coming in and sharing with us. It's been great.
0: Pleasure, Dave.
1: Yeah.
0: I've enjoyed it.
1: I wish we could have covered more of those subjects we were going to cover as well. But
0: talk too much.
1: We've got about 42 pages of information here. But next week, if you've enjoyed Tongue and Groove tonight and your first time you've listened or whatever, tuning in again next, I've got local man John Italiano. Many of you know him as Mr. Harvey Courier. There's a lot to John as well. So looking forward to bringing John into the chair and... having a bit of a listen. We'll see if he's got any diverse songs like Mr. Peter Monagle.
0: I can lend him some.
1: Yeah, that's right. All right. You guys talk later. All right. But we're going to go out with Isn't It Grand Boys by the Clancy Brothers. This has been David Marshall with my special studio guest, Mr. Peter Monagle. So I hope you've really enjoyed tonight, because I certainly have.

previous program was recorded between 2004 and 2005. Thanks to all my studio guests during that period of time, and to Harvey oral historian Melva Mitchell for editing the original shows.

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0: Here at 96.5 FM, we really feel like we're part of the community. 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

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In this hour of country music, I will be playing some great country songs, so sit back, relax and enjoy the show. I'm Leslie Ugel and you're listening to It's Country on Harvey Community Radio 96.5 FM. It's your town talking.

And that was Good Intentions by Randy Travis, Brooks and Dunn with Boots, Scoot and Boogie, Look Hearts and No Hands by Randy Travis again, Borrowed Angel by Ricky Van Shelton, and once again, Deeper Than a Holler by Randy Travis. As you can tell, Randy Travis is one of my favourite artists. And you're listening to It's Country on Harvey Community Radio, 96.5 FM. I'm Leslie Ugle, and it's your town talking.

And that was Touch Me When We're Dancing by Alabama, On the Other Hand by Randy Travis, Here in the Real World by Alan Jackson, 1982 again by Randy Travis, and I Don't Care by Ricky Skaggs. 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

And that was Neon Moon by Brooks and Dunn, Someday by Alan Jackson, Walls Can Fall by George Jones, Let Your Love Flow by the Bellamy Brothers, and Billy Joe Spears with Blanket on the Ground. 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We'll go out with Four Strong Winds by Bobby Bear. Thank you.

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break. 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And isn't it ironic? Don't you think?

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2: 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I'm Hannah Cornwell, making sure you can hear Aussie music and local artists on your radio or computer. 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

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Ain't much an old country boy like me can't hack. 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Thank God I'm a country boy. Well, a simple kind of life never did me no harm. 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My days are all filled.

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0: 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I'm at Harvey Community Radio 96.5 FM, downtown Harvey. I just wanted to say thank you for all of the support I get from Harvey, all you listeners, Facebook followers, all the things that I've received from Harvey in the last 12 months has been wonderful.
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That is to say that we are happy to see you. This is Noongar country. From the Darling Scarp in the east to the Indian Ocean in the west, with Perth to the north and Bunbury to the south, we have pristine beaches, coastal lakes, fertile farmlands, beautiful jarrah forests and refreshing waterways. This is our great country. We acknowledge the elders past, present and recognise their knowledge and their continuing connection to land, water and culture. And you're listening to Nyalakot Buja, our Heartland program, on Harvey Community Radio 96.5 FM, which is made possible with the support from the Community Broadcasting Foundation. 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I'm Leslie Ugal, and it's your town talking.

0: Our local Noongar word is juk. 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Juk is sister. You can use juk in this sentence. 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Hey, sister. 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Juk is spelt D-J-O-O-K. The vowel sound is double O, pronounced uk, as in the word book. 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Juk.
1: 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You've also heard the Benning Brothers with Caribbean, Baden Williams with Dreaming, Gawara with When the War is Over, the Benning Brothers again with Nobody's Child, and Little by Little by Archie Roach. 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I'm Leslie Ugal, and it's your town talking.

And that was Don't Know Why by the Chicala Band, Chasing Rodeo by Troy Cassidaly, Have I Told You Lately by the Benning Brothers, Heal the People by Archie Roach, Kura by the Warunga Band, and Just Malboy with We Got Love. 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
1: All right, mate. YouTube says it's easy. Just cut here and she'll fall right where we want. Yeah, I don't think it's meant to lean that way. 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Do you reckon insurance covers we watched a video? When it comes to tree removal, guessing isn't a strategy. 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
1: Hi, I'm Jessica from Westpac here in Harvey, and I'm here to tell you that when it comes to banking, there is no competition. Like, literally, no competition. All the other banks have left town. We're the last ones standing here at Westpac. So if you like walking into a branch and talking to a real human like me who knows you and knows the town, then Westpac is it. We love our branch here and we love the people of Harvey, so come in and have a chat, whether it's personal or business. 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
3: 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I left them here, I could have.

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1: All right, mate. 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
1: All right, mate. 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
1: Hi, I'm Jessica from Westpac here in Harvey, and I'm here to tell you that when it comes to banking, there is no competition. Like, literally, no competition. All the other banks have left town. We're the last one standing here at Westpac. 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

Jenny's Shoes and Fashions on Uduck Road here in Harvey has everything you need to stay up to date with the latest trends while keeping you comfortable and ready to take on the day in your new outfit. 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

0: Here at 96.5 FM, we really feel like we're part of the community. 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
1: 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I always enjoy tuning into Harvey Radio 96.5. It's your town talking. And this is also a special hello to Albert.

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1: All right, mate. YouTube says it's easy. Just cut here and she'll fall right where we want. 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
1: Alright mate, YouTube says it's easy. 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
2: I'm Mark Dransfield. The federal government says big tech is not cooperating with the social media ban as intended, prompting the need for harsher penalties. More from federal politics reporter Nelson Scott.
3: In December, the government banned children under 16 from creating accounts on platforms like TikTok, Instagram, and Snapchat. But despite 5 million accounts being removed or restricted, many minors remain active on social media, risking exposure to bullying and graphic content. The government has announced it will double the maximum fine for companies that breach the ban to $99 million, while the eSafety Commissioner will gain new powers to investigate tech giants to ensure they're complying. Treasurer Jim Chalmers has told the ABC these changes will help keep organisations accountable.
4: Safety of our kids is too important to let the big tech companies wriggle off the hook.
3: The opposition's Julian Lisa has told Sky News, while he supports the ban, it's not working as planned.
5: Labor has clearly fumbled this.
3: The government hopes to legislate the new penalties by the end of the week. Nelson Scott, Canberra.
2: An Australian trying to board a flight to Perth has been charged with the murder of a 17-year-old in Thailand. Simon Carman, believed to be from Ballarat, was arrested at Bangkok Airport after authorities found the teenager's body near train tracks. He will plead self-defence, according to local media. In a police-released video, the suspect has directed comments to the victim's family, saying he feels sorry.
6: I feel bad for what happened to your daughter. It was out of my control. I hope you. I know you'll be very sad, upset, same me.
2: The United States has launched a fresh round of strikes on Iran in the Strait of Hormuz. The US military says the attacks have been launched in direct response to continued Iranian aggression against commercial shipping. A joint illegal tobacco multi-million dollar operation has been disrupted across two Australian states. Carolee Katsimbanis reports.
7: Officers raided 20 premises across Victoria and Tasmania, seizing 2 million illegal cigarettes, 11,000 nicotine patches, more than 7,000 vapes, 2,000 nangs, and more than $70,000 in cash. $76,000 in fines now collected, $8 million in duty avoided, discovered. Operation Tempest has identified 7 people of interest in Victoria, 6 international flights into Melbourne also screened for travellers trying to smuggle the goods into

0: to Australia. Carolee Katsimbanis, Melbourne.
1: The New South Wales Premier says increased drone monitoring for sharks on the state's beaches will help people feel confident while in the water. The government's investing $34 million over 2 years on new drones and a series of AI trials to help detect the predators. 70 beaches across New South Wales will now be monitored by drones year-round. Chris Minns admits the plan is not a silver bullet but insists it will help.
2: No one can promise a shark mitigation program that can guarantee that there will be zero encounters with sharks. We can't do that today, we couldn't do that yesterday. But our plan here is to reduce the risk for swimmers and surfers in New South Wales beaches.
1: This is Air News. First to the World Cup, and superstar Lionel Messi has returned to the field, helping Argentina to a 3-1 win over Jordan. Messi's become the first man ever to score in seven consecutive World Cup games. Earlier, there were wins for England, Croatia and the Congo. NRL and the Raiders have beaten the Dragons 24-16. Meantime, the Panthers have suffered their second straight defeat, going down to the Cowboys 26-12. Penrith coach Ivan Cleary frustrated following the loss, giving just 13 words in the post-match press conference.
3: What are your thoughts on that game?
4: I don't have many, really. It wasn't great.
3: How's Isaiah looking? Did he pass that HIA then?
4: No, he didn't.
3: He's
4: Failed
3: next week, so he'll be without him for the
1: bunnies.
4: Correct.
1: Australia's Ash Gardner says they're looking forward to the challenge as they prepare for tonight's Women's T20 World Cup clash against India. Australia will be out to secure a top spot in their group, as well as a spot in the semi-finals. Gardner says the players are ready.
5: We know that they're going to put us under pressure throughout this game, but it's being able to bounce back from that. And if we are losing the momentum, how can we grab it back? Because we know that the game can ebb and flow with these guys. They obviously have some real match winners within their side. So making sure that we're doing the 1% is really well. And I guess we're really prepared before we walk out into the field.
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1: Hi, I'm Jessica from Westpac here in Harvey, and I'm here to tell you that when it comes to banking, there is no competition. Like, literally, no competition. All the other banks have left town. We're the last ones standing here at Westpac. So if you like walking into a branch and talking to a real human like me, who knows you and knows the town, then Westpac is it. 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

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I am in Year 6 at Kingston Primary School, and I want to thank all the volunteers at Harvey Community Radio for playing great music.

I woke last night to the sound of thunder. How far off, I sat and wondered. Started humming a song from 1962. In a funny how the night moves. When you just don't seem to have as much to lose. Strange how the night moves.

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1: This is AIR News Western Australia. I'm Mark Dransfield. A WA teenager who threatened to kill Prime Minister Anthony Albanese and New South Wales Premier Chris Minns has avoided jail. 19-year-old Will James King had pleaded guilty to making threats to kill the politicians in Instagram messages in January. King's been sentenced in a Mandurah court to a 7-month conditional suspended imprisonment order. Federal police say 6 children in the Philippines have been removed from harm as a result of an investigation into a West Australian man. Sean Bindley reports.
2: The AFP says the 53-year-old was intercepted by border officials on his return to Perth from the Philippines in late March. It's alleged they found a mobile with child abuse material and communications with a Filipino person suspected of facilitating the procurement of children. Philippines officials were informed and national police took the children to safety. The Albany man is facing 5 charges, including trying to procure a child to engage in sexual activity from outside of Australia. Sean Bindley, AIR News.
1: A New Zealand man accused of coming to Perth with violent extremist material has been hit with more charges. Border Force officers say he had videos about how to make explosives and killings overseas when he arrived at the airport in February. WA's joint counter-terrorism team will now allege he also shared the content online. The 24-year-old is facing Perth Magistrates Court today. WA has another suspected case of H5 bird flu. A giant petrel from the southern coast near Esperance returned the result. The state's 2 confirmed cases came from migratory seabirds in the same area. Senior Labor MP Sabine Winton says there should be a by-election for the seat of Nedlands following Jonathan Huston's resignation from the Liberals to sit as an independent. Liberal leader Basil Zemplis promises his party will vigorously contest the seat at the next state election in 2029. Ms Winton says it's not a good look for the Liberals.
3: What our community expects is a government and opposition party that have a united front when it comes to policy development, and it's clear from the chaos that happened yesterday that's not a Liberal government of the future.
1: One of Australia's rarest coins has been returned to the Perth Mint after spending decades in private collections. The 1899 half-sovereign coin was struck in the Mint's opening years as a coin of record. Tina Kircher from the Mint says the coin has been on quite the journey.
4: This may have been sent to another mint to show them what we were able to do or capable of, and then it kind of got lost in someone's hands or someone's collection, and then it's obviously surfaced, and we're delighted to celebrate. Bring that back here and put it on display for everyone to see.
1: In AIR Sport, Fremantle coach Justin Longmuir says Sean Darcy's return will help give star Luke Jackson the option to rest. The Dockers have selected Darcy at the expense of Mason Cox. It'll be his first AFL game since round 5. Longmuir says it could help him manage the load on Jackson.
5: I think it's something we've definitely got to look at. This week's a bit different. We're off a 10-day break or whatever it is. Everyone's, you know, raring to go, so it's definitely an option. With Sean in the ruck, and we know what Sean's best in the ruck is like, it's up there with the best in the comp, so it does give us that

0: flexibility.
1: The Dockers host Gold Coast at Optus Stadium on Sunday. West Coast Fever are preparing to take on the Melbourne Vixens in tomorrow night's Super Netball preliminary final at John Cain Arena. The winner of the clash will face the Adelaide Thunderbirds in the grand final. Fever have named an unchanged squad. The Perth Bears are continuing to prepare for their NRL entry next year, locking in Josias R. Key on a three-year contract. The promising young talent is currently part of the St. George Illawarra Dragons system and will join the Bears in 2027 on a pathway deal. This is AIR News Western Australia.
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The devil went down to Georgia. He was looking for a soul to steal. He was in a bind because he was way behind and he was willing to make a deal. When he came across this young man sawing on a fiddle and playing it hot, and the devil jumped up on a hickory stump and said, "Boy, let me tell you what. I guess you didn't know it, but I'm a fiddle player too. And if you'd care to take a dare, I'll make a bet with you. Now, you play pretty good fiddle, boy, but give the devil his due. I bet a fiddle of gold against your soul, because I think I'm better than you."

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And he laid that golden fiddle on the ground at Johnny's feet. Johnny said, "Devil, just come on back if you ever want to try again. I done told you once, you son of a bitch.

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1: 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All the other banks have left town. We're the last ones standing here at Westpac. 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
1: Alright mate, YouTube says it's easy. 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
1: Good morning, I'm Lee Harrison. Support for the Coalition has dropped to a record low, raising concern about Angus Taylor's leadership. Michael Packey reports.
2: Two new opinion polls have been released overnight. News Poll and Redbridge both show support for One Nation has faltered, with its primary vote at 29%. Labor is back on top. And according to News Poll, the Coalition has hit an historic low of 17%. Anthony Albanese has seen a lift in his personal popularity, but dissatisfaction with the Prime Minister is still high. Pauline Hanson has also been marked down, while voters have all but given up on opposition leader Angus Taylor. A number of Mr. Taylor's colleagues are expressing concern over his inability to make any headway since taking the top job. Michael Packey, Canberra.
1: More than 3 days since two earthquakes devastated Venezuela, rescue teams have pulled an 11-year-old boy from the rubble alive. The Venezuelan government says they're now in critical hours to find any remaining survivors alive as the death toll rises to 1,450. Save the Children's Valentina says it's been a huge coordination effort in the aftermath.
3: One of the most amazing things that we have seen so far is the solidarity that also the civil society organizations is doing. And, well, everyone has the main focus, which is helping the affected.
1: Police are investigating the murder of a woman on the Gold Coast. Lachlan Gray reports.
4: Emergency services were called to a home in Biggera Waters just after 8 last night, where they found a 23-year-old woman with life-threatening gunshot wounds. She was declared deceased at the scene. A 23-year-old man was arrested and has since been charged with one count each of murder, domestic violence offence and unlawful possession of weapons used to commit an indictable offence. He's due to appear at the Southport Magistrates Court today. Lachlan Gray reporting.
1: An investigation's underway after a pedestrian was killed in a crash in Sydney South. Police say the 40-year-old woman was struck by a vehicle at Mortdale. The 19-year-old male driver has been taken for mandatory testing following the incident. New data shows Australian students are being double squeezed by higher university fees and the cost of living. Universities Australia research shows the cost of maintaining a basic student living standard has risen 5% faster than inflation since 2021. Chief Executive Luke Sheehy says students should be facing fewer barriers.
5: We need more students graduating in teaching, in nursing, in engineering and healthcare to support Australia's future. And we can't continue if we put these barriers up of high fees.
1: In other news, Australia and Vanuatu are expected to sign a $500 million strategic partnership to help curb China's influence in the region. Public hearings for the Royal Commission into Anti-Semitism will resume today. And one of the country's biggest energy providers is warning the economics of new wind farms are rapidly deteriorating. This is Air News. Tennis and all is in readiness for Wimbledon 2026. For his preview of day one, here's Air Sports' Paul Walsh.
6: Partly cloudy day with a top temperature of 24 degrees will be the setting for day one of the championships here at Wimbledon. Four Aussies will be part of the action with Alexander Vukic up against Jenson Brooksby from the US, Adam Walton taking on Dino Prismic from Croatia, Rinki Hijikata will face Jesper De Jong, while Daria Kazatkina has a court 16 appointment with Mimi Zhu from the UK. Meanwhile, centre court will play

0: host to Jannik Sinner, Arina Sabalenka, and the 39-year-old Novak Djokovic, fronting up for his 21st SW19 campaign.
1: I think I'm better prepared here than I was for Roland Garros. And I always love playing on grass, and I have a very good score here in history in Wimbledon. So that gives me, of course, higher dose of confidence coming into the tournament.
0: Paul Walsh at Wimbledon for Air Sport.
2: Fremantle's move two games clear on top of the AFL ladder with a 51-point win over Gold Coast. North Melbourne's won three consecutive games for the first time since 2019, downing Essendon by 14 points. In the NRL, the Tigers have gone down to the Knights 12-6, while the Raiders defeated the Dragons 24-16. And at the World Cup, Algeria has become the final third-place team to book its place in the knockout stages following a 3-3 draw with Austria. Australian Independent Radio News.
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5: Books at breakfast. Good morning, everyone. This is Ruth from Harvey Public Library. I'm going to read a chapter from one of your favourite storybooks. Remember, this book is available from your public library, so come in when we're open and borrow books to read at home. Try to remember what happens in each chapter of the story and keep listening every weekday morning at 8 a.m. to hear the whole story. Books at breakfast. Today's stories are just silly. Sometimes we are just silly. And the first one's called Silly Sally by Audrey Wood. Silly Sally went to town, walking backwards, upside down. On the way she met a pig, a silly pig, and they danced a jig. Silly Sally went to town, dancing backwards, upside down. On the way she met a dog, a silly dog. They played leapfrog. Silly Sally went to town, leaping backwards, upside down. On the way she met a loon, a silly loon. They sang a tune. Silly Sally went to town, singing backwards, upside down. On the way she met a silly sheep. They fell asleep. Now how did Sally get to town, sleeping backwards, upside down? Along came Neddy Buttercup, walking forwards, right side up. He tickled the pig who danced a jig and tickled the dog who played leapfrog. He tickled the loon who sang a tune. He tickled the sheep who fell asleep. He tickled Sally who woke right up. And she tickled Neddy Buttercup. And that's how Sally got to town, walking backwards, upside down. Silly Sally. And our second story is about something rather silly because it's called The Boy Who Lost His Belly Button by Jean Willis. You can't really lose your belly button, can you? Once there was a little boy who lost his belly button. It was there when he went to sleep, but when he woke up, it was gone. So he went into the jungle to look for it. On the way, he met a giraffe. "I've lost my belly button," explained the boy. "Do you know where it is?" "Search me," said the giraffe. So the boy fetched a ladder and searched the giraffe. He found a button, but it wasn't his. "It's mine," said the giraffe. "I've had it since the day I was born." So the boy asked the gorilla, "Have you found a belly button anywhere?" "Yes," said the gorilla, "right here," and it stuck out its tummy. "Very nice," said the boy, "but it's not mine." "My mother gave it to me," said the gorilla. Just then, the boy spotted a lion sleeping on its back in the long grass. He crept up and went through its fur with a long-toothed comb. The lion opened one eye. I was wondering if you'd borrowed my belly button," said the boy politely. "Why would I? I've got a perfectly good one of my own," said the lion. "See?" The boy saw. "Have all animals got belly buttons?" he asked. "Hands up, everyone who's got a belly button," roared the lion. "Look, I've got a huge one," bellowed the elephant. and I've got a teeny one, squeaked the mouse. And I've got a warty one, grunted the warthog. And I've got a striped one, said the zebra. And I've got a muddy one, gurgled the hippopotamus. But the crocodile lay in the swamp as if it had hid something to hide. How about crocodiles? Did they have belly buttons? They might, sneered the crocodile. Show me, cried the boy. So the crocodile rolled over, and right in the middle of its scaly reptilian tummy was something small and pink and round. What are you doing with my belly button? Shouted the little boy. I'm washing the fluff out for you, said the crocodile. Oh, thanks, said the boy. Can I have it back now? Certainly, said the crocodile. Come and get it. So the boy took off his clothes. He waded right into the swamp. And he grabbed it.
6: 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I hope you can join me again. See you at the library. Bye.

0: Hello, let me see. Today, we had 1, 2, 3, 4 stories so far, but I knew just how another story comes number 5 when it is time for another Postman Pat story. And here it comes. Enjoy.
1: Postman Pat Goes Fishing. The weather was much better in Greendale. The snow had gone, and it was much warmer. "I reckon the winter's past its worst," said Pat to Mrs. Goggins one Tuesday morning.
2: "Yes," said Mrs. Goggins. "I'm glad it's better. It's the children's half-term holiday this week. They'll be able to get out a bit and play outside."
1: "But there's quite a wind blowing," said Pat. "Hello, who's this big parcel for?"
2: "Mrs. Thompson."
1: "Ah, she's been waiting for that. It'll be her new dress from that mail-order place in Manchester."
2: "She'll want it for the church outing," said Mrs. Goggins. "She'll be glad it's come in time."
1: "Well," said Pat, "there's a good load of post today. I'd better be off. Cheerio." And Pat was on his way. At Greendale Farm, Katie and Tom were playing with their new kite. It flew high in the sky, swooping and swerving from side to side as the wind buffeted it.
3: "That's just the thing for a windy day like this," said Pat.
1: "Do you know how to send a letter to your kite?"
3: They didn't know, so Pat showed them. Mrs. Pottage had opened her letters.
1: Don't throw that old envelope away," said Pat. "Do you mind if we use it to send a letter to the kite?"
3: She laughed and looked puzzled, but she gave Pat the envelope.
1: "Now, this is how you do it," said Pat. He made a hole in the middle of the envelope and tore a slit from the hole to the edge. Then he threaded the envelope onto the kite string. He pushed it a little way up the string, then the wind caught it. It went sliding up the string at a good speed. The higher it went, the more wind it caught, and the faster it went. Up and up, higher than the houses, higher than the trees it went. Halfway up the string, it stopped.
2: "Oh, there's a knot in the string," said Katie. "It's stuck on the knot. Now Mrs. Kite won't get her letter."
3: "Oh, yes, she will," said Pat. "I always deliver my letters properly."
1: He gave the string a shake and a twitch and another shake. The letter jumped over the knot and went on, whizzing up the string. It went right to the kite, and there it had to stop.
3: "Special delivery," said Pat, "on time as always."
1: But now the wind changed direction, and the kite did a nosedive.
2: "Oh," shouted Tom, "it's going to crash."
1: The kite crashed into a tree far up the hillside, 2 fields away. Katie and Tom began to cry.
3: "Don't cry," said Pat. "I'll get it for you."
1: He sprinted across the field. Mrs. Pottage had gone in to do the washing up, and Pat didn't hear her calling to him from the kitchen window.
2: "Pat, look out. Don't go in the top meadow."
1: She was trying to tell him what was in the top meadow. Something Pat wouldn't want to find. He saw the kite, and he had to climb up into a tree to get it. He took no notice of the herd of cows eating the grass at the far side of the field. He just climbed up into the tree to get the kite. But when he was climbing down again, he noticed that the cows had come much nearer. He was just going to jump down to the ground when he saw, standing amongst the cows, a large bull. It had a ring in its nose. The bull was very large, and it had sharp horns. It stood looking at him. Pat thought he had better stay in the tree. Even better, he climbed a little higher up. Pat sat in the tree and watched the bull. The bull stood on the grass and watched Pat. They could very well stay there all day, looking at each other. Whatever was Pat going to do?
3: "I'm certainly not coming down whilst he's there," said Pat to himself.
1: It was lucky for Pat that Mrs. Pottage knew where he'd gone. She ran across the yard to Peter Fogg,
3: He was busy cleaning the tractor. She said something very quickly to Peter, and in a few minutes Pat heard the tractor starting up and roaring across the field towards him. He had never been so glad to see Peter and the tractor. Poor Pat. His hands and legs were getting stiff, and he feared that he was going to fall out of the tree. Then the bull could do what it liked with him. Peter couldn't help laughing at the sight of Pat stuck in the tree with the bull staring up at him, but he soon sorted things out. Peter didn't seem at all scared of the bull. He stopped the tractor nearby. Then he jumped down, walked up to the bull, raised his arms in the air and shouted, "Hop, boy! Get up, then! Get up!" The bull turned slowly and walked off. When it was a good distance away, Pat climbed down the tree with the kite. "Oh, thank you," he said to Peter. "Thank you so much. I was really scared of your bull."
4: "You're welcome," said Peter. "It's no trouble. Jump up behind."
3: Pat climbed on the back of the tractor, and Peter drove back to the farmhouse.
2: "Come and have a cup of tea," said Mrs. Pottage. "I'm sorry you had such a fright from our old bull. I shouted to warn you, but you were in such a hurry that you didn't hear me."
3: "I feel a bit silly now," said Pat. Peter wasn't scared of the bull at all.
2: "Oh, but you were right to stay up the tree," said Mrs. Pottage. "That bull knows Peter, but there's no telling how he'd be with a stranger. They're dangerous things, bulls. You keep away from them."
3: "Oh, I will," said Pat. "I didn't know kite flying could be so exciting." Pat's next call was at Thompson Ground. Dorothy Thompson came out to meet him. "Your parcel's come," said Pat. "The one you were waiting for."
2: "Oh, my new dress," said Dorothy. "Oh, good. I am glad it's come."
3: "Would you just sign for it, please," said Pat. "In my book."
2: "Yes, of course," said Dorothy. "May I borrow your pen, Pat?"
3: Pat handed her his pen. She looked round for somewhere to put the parcel while she signed. They were standing near the well in the farmyard, so she popped it there, on the wall by the well. She signed the book and gave it to Pat. Then what happened next? Afterwards, neither Pat nor Dorothy could be sure. Was it a gust of wind that came round the corner and tipped the parcel into the well? Did Dorothy's skirt catch it as she turned back towards Pat? It was very hard to tell. What was sure was that the parcel fell down the well with a splash.
2: "Oh, my dress! My new dress!" said Dorothy. "It's gone down the well."
3: "Don't worry," said Pat. "I'm sure I can get it out for you. I'll get it out somehow."
2: "Get it out?" shouted Dorothy. "What's the use of getting it out when it's been in that muddy water? Oh, deary, deary me. What am I going to wear now for the church outing?"
3: "Now don't you upset yourself," said Pat. "Let me see what I can do. You know, they often wrap these things in plastic bags. The water may not have got into it at all."
2: "Well then, how are we going to get it out?" said Dorothy.
3: "Has your Bill still got that fishing rod his Aunt Ada sent him the Christmas before last?" said Pat.
2: Yes, I think so," said Dorothy. "I think it's in the garage."
3: "Quick," said Pat. "See if you can find it." It didn't take long to find the fishing rod. "Now," said Pat, "it's a long time since I did any fishing, but this should be easier than catching a trout. Here we go." Pat lowered the hook down the well. He could just see the parcel lying in the muddy water. Luckily, one corner was poking out. Pat dangled the hook by the parcel. He swung the line, trying to get the hook to catch in the string round the parcel. Missed. Missed again. It wasn't easy. There, he almost had it. Try again. Yes, it caught. Pull it up slowly, slowly. It's coming. Yes, it's coming. It's halfway up now. At least halfway. it's fallen off the hook. Try again. It's fallen off again. Try yet again. It's on this time. Is it? Yes, it's coming. Careful now. Careful now, Pat. Slowly does it. Pat wound the line in so very carefully and slowly. The rod was bending with the weight, but the parcel was coming up out of the well. Got it. It was out. Now, what would the dress be like inside the parcel? Pat shook as much water out of it as he could. Then they took it into the kitchen and put it in the sink. Water oozed and dribbled out of it. It was muddy and green with slime. How could the dress be all right inside that mess? Well, they could only hope for the best. Dorothy brought her scissors and cut the string. Pat pulled off the soggy paper. "What's this?" said Pat. "It doesn't feel like a dress. It's hard and..." There was a box inside the paper, then some more packing. Then... "That's a funny dress," said Pat. Then he began to laugh.
2: "It's nothing to laugh about," said Dorothy.
3: "When..." "Oh, dear," she said. She began to laugh with Pat. "What do you think was in the parcel? A wet and muddy dress? No, not at all. It was a pair of Wellingtons. Yes, Wellingtons. Green, rubbery Wellingtons. Whatever had happened? Had Pat brought the wrong parcel?" They were laughing so much that it was 5 minutes before they could talk about it. Pat had to sit down and wipe his eyes with his hanky. He was laughing so much. Jess came to see what was going on and walked out with his tail in the air to show what he thought of them. When they stopped laughing, Dorothy said, "I know, they must be Alf's Wellingtons. He ordered some new ones from the catalogue, but I forgot all about it. All the orders come with my name on, because it's my catalogue. I thought it must be my dress, because I've been waiting for it. Oh, dear, I haven't laughed so much for a long time." "Well, that's a piece of luck," said Pat. "Muddy water won't harm a pair of Wellingtons."
2: "Yes," said Dorothy, "but I can't go on the church outing in Alf's Wellingtons, can I?"
3: There was another parcel for Dorothy Thompson the next day. This time, she put it on the kitchen table whilst she signed for it. This time, it was her new dress. It was dry and clean and tidy, just as it should be. It was a perfect fit, and it was just what she wanted. She wore it on the church outing, and everyone admired it.

Well, that certainly made it another nice Postman Pat story for everyone. Well, I do believe that I do say that this has been Postman Pat Goes Fishing, brought to you by Storytime with Jessie.

0: Yes, we're back here for another Monday. Can you believe that the weekend is over already? Back to the working week. And here I am behind the microphone again. And jeepers, I've got some feedback coming through. I wonder why that is the case. Oh, well, that's going to be something that I'll figure out while we're listening to Monty Python. This was played at my mother's funeral, and I think it's a great thing to do. Lead your life in this way. Here they are from, oh, it says here 1991. Not a chance. It was then. It was well before. The Monty Python crew now with Always Look on the Bright Side of Life.
1: Some things in life are bad. They can really make you mad. Other things just make you swear and curse. When you're chewing on life's gristle, don't grumble, give a whistle.

0: Bernie, I said, they'll never make that money back.
1: There you go, 26 minutes to 8 o'clock is the time, and have I got rid of that echo? Oh, kind of. Actually, that might be it. There you go, just pressing the buttons on the board here. It was completely daunting when I first started in the radio, doing the live stuff all by myself in this room, and I had no idea what was going on, really, and... Not that that's changed much, but 361 shows I think I've done of this. It's been good fun, and we'll be going for a while. I must apologise, even though it was completely out of my control. I'm saying this as if I'm taking ownership of it. But sorry, for Friday came in here, and everything was dark. And as you know, if you live in Harvey Town, that happens reasonably often. I'd like to see that stop happening, considering as how it is 2026. I think that we'd get a handle on the electricity situation here. But yes, last Friday I couldn't get on air, and that meant that my beautiful bride Sally's show couldn't get on air either. It was going to be the debut of her show, Fanfare, but it's been pushed off for a week. We also found out that the Socceroos were playing at that same time, so a lot of people were tuned in to SBS, and it gives room for this Friday. Yes, Fanfare from Saturday. Fanfare this coming Friday, Sal's new show, where actually this might tell us all about the show. Let's have a listen to the promo.

0: Yep, there you go. Fanfare playing at 10 o'clock after my show on Friday morning, where Sal will be concentrating on one artist at a time, play some songs, tell you some information about that band or the individual that she's focusing on, and it'll be a great show. Fanfare, 10 o'clock this coming Friday, right here on our own community radio station, 96.5. This morning, there's stuff that you can do if you wish to get into Harvey Connect. They have an exercise group from 9 o'clock in the morning for half an hour. Harvey Connect, of course, our club for over 55s right here in the heart of Harvey. If you're in the Brunswick area and you'd like to get some exercise in, 8:30 this morning, there's an over 55s exercise group that operates out of the Community Resource Centre in Brunswick, which, of course, is right there at the entrance to the Brunswick Oval. So you'll be able to find that. Just slip up that road just next to the IGA, between the IGA and the nice little tennis club that they have there in Brunswick. You'll find the CRC. Lots of stuff happens at CRCs. Very well worth going into your community resource centre in our towns. Of course, we've got one in Yarloop, one here in Harvey, and another one in Brunswick. So they have plenty of things that are going on there. Speaking of things going on, tonight at Harvey Connect, there's bingo on from 6:45 for a 7 o'clock start here in Harvey Connect. And there's also something that's been happening in Harvey on a Monday night during school term for a long time now. From 5 o'clock in the evening till 6, there's English classes at the Harvey Library. So if English is not your first language, if it's something that you're trying to learn more about, get along to the Harvey Library. The folk there are absolutely wonderful. It's a great little program, and they get a lot of camaraderie out of this. I know that it's been happening for a long time, and yeah, well worth it. English classes here in Harvey, 5 o'clock on a Monday during school term at our very own library. That's pretty cool, and so is this mob. Let's have a listen to Boney M as they sing us Daddy Cool at 21 minutes to 8 o'clock here on Harvey Community Radio.
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Oh, what's her name? Ella Hooper. That is her name, Ella Hooper, and her brother. I don't know her brother's name, but they make up Killing Heidi, and a great song there. That one was called We're. Before that, you heard Devo with a bit of Whip It. And, of course, Boney M with Daddy Cool kicking off that set. 10 minutes to 8 o'clock is the time. I don't have a guest coming in this morning. I really wish that I did, but things have... been thrown off for me a little bit, but I'll have a regular stream of guests coming in. I have Al Kennedy, actually, on Thursday. Al Kennedy, our man who entertains us on a Thursday night with his country songs, and also on a Monday here with Break a Leg. Two great shows. We'll hear more about that Thursday morning, just after the 8 o'clock news. Al Kennedy's actually an active member, very much an active member of the Yarloop Bowling Club, and he's asked us here at the radio station to put it out there to the community that there is a quiz night going to be happening very soon at the Yarloop Bowling Club. That's Saturday the 18th of July. $10 per person is the cost, teams of 8 people, so $80 for the table. There are only 12 tables. It'll be a nice intimate night. 100 people or very close to it getting quizzed by Al. He'll be up there behind the microphone. Pre-bookings are essential, he says. So that's happening Saturday the 18th of July. So get in contact with the Yarloop Bowling Club. You'll be able to find them through their socials. But a great thing to do. Saturday the 18th of July at 7 o'clock in the evening. 12 tables going to fight it out at the Yarloop Bowling Club quiz night for some great prizes and a whole lot of fun. Get your table organised for that one. Quiz nights are something you have to do in advance, and this is the 18th of July, so what's that? That's around about 3 weeks away. There you go. All right, let's keep the music coming now. I've got one from Dire Straits, and I can tell you that my little AI assistant came up with a little introduction for this song. Coming up, a bit of a classic from Dire Straits. It's from the 1982 album of Love Over Gold. This one's a sharp, funny look at the factory chaos, strikes, and crazy industrial disease that was spreading through the workplace back there in the 80s. Let's have a listen to Mark Knopfler and the lads here from Dire Straits, Industrial Disease, 8 minutes to 8 o'clock.

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3: Hi, I'm Jessica from Westpac here in Harvey, and I'm here to tell you that when it comes to banking, there is no competition. Like, literally, no competition. All the other banks have left town. We're the last ones standing here at Westpac. So if you like walking into a branch and talking to a real human like me, who knows you and knows the town, then Westpac is it. We love our branch

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1: Well, I wonder what's happened to Blythe and Banksy. Haven't seen them in a while. It'd be nice to catch up with them, find out exactly what's happening. I think Blythe was often in her mobile office, mobile house, off helping other people around the country with that wonderful sheepdog of hers, an absolute beauty. All right. Oh, jeepers, what have I done here? Have I... I've just changed the old hour marker. Hopefully everything will be fine now. Jeepers, it's 8 o'clock. It means it's time for the news. Anything could happen if I press this button.
0: Hi, this is Blythe from
1: Mustard Dogs. Blythe back. No, there we go.
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3: I'm Alan Baskin. Opposition leader Angus Taylor is urging his colleagues to be patient as he tries to reset the coalition. Two new opinion polls show core support for the party continues to flounder at record lows. Angus Taylor is also struggling to make any inroads as preferred Prime Minister against Anthony Albanese and Pauline Hanson. He admits there is more work to do to win back voter trust.
4: You can't turn around a tanker in a few months. We have to just keep working and plugging away at axing Labor's toxic taxes, scrapping net zero, at ending mass migration, at putting Australians first. I know that's what Australians want to see.
3: Prime Minister Anthony Albanese is meeting with his Vanuatu counterpart in Canberra today. The government's expected to commit $500 million to supporting climate change adaption and economic growth in the region. The pair is also expected to ratify a security treaty, making us Vanuatu's primary policing partner to help curb China's influence. More than 3 days after two earthquakes devastated Venezuela, rescue teams have pulled two 11-year-old boys from the rubble alive. The Venezuelan government says they're now in critical hours to find any remaining survivors as the death toll rises past 1,450. Save the Children's Valentina has told today it's been a huge coordination effort in the aftermath of the earthquakes.
5: The most amazing things that we have seen so far is the solidarity that also the civil society organizations is doing. And, well, everyone has a main focus, which is helping the affected.
3: There's been a minor earthquake at Leongatha in Victoria. The magnitude 2.3 tremor was recorded just after 2 this morning. A woman has been shot dead on the Gold Coast. Emergency services were unable to save the 23-year-old when responding to the incident at Biggera Waters. A 23-year-old man has been charged with domestic violence murder. He's due to face court today. The third hearing block of the Royal Commission on Anti-Semitism and Social Cohesion is getting underway today. The latest round of hearings focuses on the distribution of anti-Semitic content and other forms of hate speech online. An airline employee has been charged by federal police with importing more than 1 kilo of heroin into Melbourne. The Thai national was performing work duties on board an international flight when she arrived at Melbourne Airport on Thursday and had her baggage screened by Border Force officers. They found white powder concealed within the lining of 12 tote bags in the woman's luggage. Testing allegedly returned a positive reading for heroin with an estimated street value of $500,000. New research shows Australian students are being double-squeezed by higher university fees and the cost of living. Universities Australia data has found the cost of maintaining a basic student living standard has risen 5% faster than inflation since 2021. A pilot and 10 skydivers have been killed when a parachuting school plane crashed in eastern France. Officials say the aircraft, which was carrying 5 first-time skydivers, fell almost vertically after taking off near Nancy. The Australian dollar is buying 68.89 US cents. This is Air News. In AFL, Dean Solomon insists he hasn't put any more thought into Essendon's vacant coaching job. Eddie Summerfield reports.
6: The Bombers' 10th straight loss as North Melbourne surged into ninth spot on the ladder with a 14-point win. Interim Essendon coach Dean Solomon no clearer if he wants a senior coaching job.
7: I haven't even thought about it.
6: Or what his next step will be.
7: Some stage there will be a conversation that will need to be had.
6: Round 16 finished with Fremantle recording a 51-point win, restricting Gold Coast to just 3.